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8: For two or one?
9: I think three pack. Don't you?
10: Yes.
9: We're going three.
8: Three? Yeah.
10: But his text was, do you want to join forces so we have a better chance?
9: Kind of hedging. Yeah, exactly. Yeah. To hedge.
10: And I just was like, I don't like that.
9: No.
10: I don't.
9: We'll stick together. Because you're this invested year after year after year. If you hit the jackpot, you also don't want to spread the wealth out.
8: Yeah, but you get jammed up by like teams that.
9: Such a degenerate.
8: A couple
9: way
8: of years ago, the Lions jammed you up.
9: We got so jammed up 1 year by, I think it was the Lions. It was the Rams. It was Jared Goff lost to the Jets, I think, and they were like a 16.5 point favorite at home. Week 16.
10: I know, and we had a clear path because we had everything lined up.
9: And
10: Jerry Goff absolutely jammed us.
9: Completely jammed us in the biggest upset in Vegas history. Literally one of the biggest ever in terms of how big of a favorite they were. And we're not just saying this. We had lined up like, all right, next week it's Tampa. And they all hit. Like, we would have got to the finish line.
8: You would have won if Jerry Goff is the guy that...
9: We hit. We're like, this is the layup. We're in. Like, the two of us are celebrating. We're like, the Rams are going to win this.
8: Yeah.
9: And the next 2 weeks, we're set with our picks. And they hit. And Jerry Goff jammed us. Got dealt for Stafford, I think, that year. And he's still in Detroit. So, we're going to get into this more in the next hour. And we got all week to get into this, all season to get into this. I'm sure you saw Brad Marchand made a little chippy comment on Instagram when there was something posted about who could be the future captain in Ottawa. Shabbat.
8: Sanderson
9: or Stützle.
8: Yeah.
9: And he goes, ha, ha, ha, Stützle, ha, ha, ha, which seems so unnecessary. Like, you're like a 40-year-old guy in the league. You know, like, I get he plays the role and he does it very, very well. But he takes a run at Stützle. And now Shabbat's talking about Tkachuk leaving today. And there's a lot, like, it has the potential for a lot of animosity.
8: Well, the game's early, too, isn't it? October 20...
9: First week or two of the year.
10: In Ottawa?
8: In Ottawa. The first, his first time's back.
10: Let's go down to that game.
9: It'll be phenomenal. Here's my concern, is that Ottawa doesn't have really any muscle.
8: Like, yeah, they don't.
9: Like, if
10: well, dude,
9: Florida rolls in there and goes, we're looking for a fight tonight.
10: Well,
9: what are they going to do about that?
10: Think about this. The Ottawa or the Toronto Maple Leafs are going to be playing the Florida Panthers, and one of their defensemen took out Austin Matthews last year. But you would think that there would be a buildup that game's going to be a bloodbath. Who's Toronto have to turn that into a bloodbath?
9: Yeah,
10: any kind of like Tampa, Florida.
8: Florida's game. Built their team that way. You're right, though. I don't think they can look at it that way. Because you're right, like Florida will have a lineup of guys that'll

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5: Yeah.
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3: 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My Super Bowl pick is the Denver Broncos, and I'm getting 19-1 odds.
5: Ooh.
3: I'm getting huge odds. Like, I'm hammering Denver. They were the one seed in the AFC last year. Bo Nix gets hurt in that AFC championship game, or I think they're in the Super Bowl.
5: 19-1.
3: They got Jalen Waddle this year. I love Sean Payton as a coach. I really like the Broncos this year. And this, I got to give credit to Aaron Korolnik. AK found this. New York Jets to finish third in the AFC East is paying plus money.

0: Like you have the Dolphins are likely going to be the worst team in the league. Bad as the Jets are, it scares you. They could finish fourth, wow. but they're not going to keep up with the Bills or the Patriots. Those are the top two teams.
1: But if they could slide into the third, that's plus money.
0: It just feels like six wins, seven wins in New York, and they finish third.
1: They might do it.
0: But like I'm
2: even
0: you,
2: saying that sounds scary.
0: Miami is set up to be horrendous this year. They're tanking. Yeah. 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Good stuff. Day one in the books. Off
1: Love
0: and running.
1: It.
0: Great stuff. Back at it tomorrow. Thanks to everyone behind the scenes for helping out. We appreciate it. Everyone for tuning in today. 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We're out of here. Enjoy your evenings. Enjoy the games tonight. We're back tomorrow at...
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0: Christina. So that was a good time. Here's the Who Am I game. Again, blatant attempt to get you to listen a little longer. So with three touchdown passes at Cincinnati on Sunday, Bucks quarterback Baker Mayfield can join a Hall of Famer Peyton Manning and me as the only quarterback selected number one overall all time with at least 200 touchdown passes in their first 125 career games. That's the question. What's the answer? Femi, wearing his Vikings onesie, the top Uber Eats guy, said in the Twin Cities, says future MVP Kyler Murray. Well, he is going to be the MVP of Call of Duty. Alf, the alien opiner, says, I am the forever stamp, currently priced at 82 cents each. Wow. My dad loved stamps. My dad and my grandpa collected stamps, and I inherited a lot of stamps. I don't collect stamps. George Plimpton from Mallor Prop Guy, Truck Stop Fungus, eating his chili in his tidy whities at a dive motel somewhere in Arkansas, says the stuttering cowboy Mel Tillis is the answer. Jerry in a jar says the late, great Sam Kinison is the answer. Who else do we have? Page down. Read that. Yogi Bear? Or did he get canceled too? That's Joe the Ghost Hunter. Did Yogi Bear get canceled? I don't think so. I think he's still okay. Brady Quinn from Larry D, our colleague.
1: Boo-boo.
0: Ryan in San Diego says Aaron Donald's bookie is the correct answer. He's in Mexico right now, Ryan. What else do we have? See, Paige Dan, Dan Pastorini from Pauly D. That's his answer. Kelsey Asbilly, is that her name? 35 today. I have no idea who that is, from Late Night Drug Tester. Do you have an answer, Lorette? Quick ride!
1: Lamar Jackson!
0: No, it is not. It's Matthew Stafford! Matthew Stafford! Matthew Stafford! Matthew Stafford! Matthew Stafford!
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10: 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The pros at Bean. 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

0: U.S. Open yesterday, it was just an incredible day. So there were four quarterfinal matches, two on the women's side, two on the men's side. Sabalenka, the number one women's seed, her match was the first one of the four. They're all on center court. It goes the distance. She wins in a third set tiebreak. Then it's the first men's quarterfinal with Tiafoe, the American. That one goes the full five sets, and he wins in a fifth set. And it was the fourth longest in terms of time of match in U.S. Open history. So then the second women's quarterfinal, which had Pegula in it, that one started way later. It went the full three sets before she won, which meant the other men's quarterfinal, which was the one everybody was waiting for between Alcaraz and the American Ben Shelton, that didn't start until 11:06 last night. You knew it was going to go deep into the night, and it went deep. 4 hours and 34 minutes. It ended at 3:30 this morning, and Ben Shelton won. He beat Alcaraz, the defending champion, in the fifth and deciding set, 10-7, so it went to a tiebreak as well. You could not have had more. Like, if you had tickets for the entire thing yesterday, you saw four incredible matches, honestly, and capped off by just an all-timer between Shelton and Alcaraz. Here's Ben Shelton on how he found the energy to win.
1: You know, for me, it's always about the people in the crowd, whether it's, you know, my coaches and my team over there, all my family and friends over here, or the city of New York that showed up tonight till 3 a.m. with the USA chants until the very end. That's what kept me going, and that's what got me this win tonight.
0: There you go. Yeah, the stadium was pretty much, as you could hear by those cheers, pretty much full. People stayed until the bitter end, 3:30. Don't these people work, or do you just book off?
2: Yeah.
0: Is it like Blues Fest? Like, people just, like, when Blues Fest, like, if you're really into music, they're like, you know, I just book those 2 weeks off, or that one full week. I just go to Blues Fest. I don't go to work that week. I wonder if people do that in New York with the U.S. Open.
2: I think there'd be a lot of people there that they're there for more than just one day. Yeah, it would make sense. Maybe not the full time off, but I think a lot of people probably there last night were, if they're from out of town, they're spending the night anyway, and they're there. Where else am I going to go?
0: Yeah.
2: I paid a lot of money to be here. I'm here. Let's go.
3: Any celebs there? And then they look back. Oh, celebs are gone. It's 12:30 in the morning.
2: I think Kevin Hart was there at the end.
3: All the way till 3?
2: I think he was
0: there at the start.
2: I saw him. Yeah, he was there at the end. He hung in.
0: They pointed him out because I watched the first few games, and he was the first celebrity they actually pictured. And of course, Kevin Hart is everywhere. You can't escape Kevin Hart.
3: No, you can't.
0: No.
2: I can remember when he was hammered and he tried to get on stage.
0: Yeah.
2: Give me the trophy.
0: Yeah.
2: At fly, Eagles, fly.
0: Yeah, exactly. He's an Eagles fan, and I still have had more than enough of him. Anyway, so what a match last night. So that means that Shelton and Tiafoe will play in the semis, two Americans, which means, obviously, one of them will win, which means there'll be an American in the U.S. Open final on Sunday. There has not been an American male, to win a Grand Slam since Andy Roddick in 2003. 23 years since an American has won a Grand Slam title, which is incredible. But then you go back and you think, well, you had Nadal, you had Djokovic, and you had Federer.
2: Yep.
0: And Andy Murray a little bit, and, you know, you had the odd guy kind of slip in there. There's been no Americans win since Andy Roddick won in 2003. There's going to be an American in the final on Sunday.
3: You know, there'll be lots of USA, USA chance in that semifinal. It'll just be filled. Shelton, are they cheering for me? Or are they cheering for Tiafoe? Who are they cheering for here?
0: Well, Tiafoe is incredibly popular as well. I watched the end of his match as well. He's very engaging.
2: And the hug that he had with Mickelson and their friends, and he's just bawling.
3: Bawling,
2: Mickelson, because it was just taxing. And
0: thought he was going to win.
2: He just broke down.
0: Yeah. Anyway, real good tennis, real good stuff. By the way, Ottawa's Gabriela Dabrowski is into the women's doubles semifinal. She won her quarterfinal match yesterday with her partner from Brazil. So she's on track. She's got a new partner this year. She won last year, won the U.S. Open doubles with Aaron Routliff. They split up. I never did hear the story behind that. Maybe they just got, well, we've won our championships.
2: Oh, easy there, TMZ. There's more to this.
3: I want to know behind the music, too. Like, what's going on? You guys were winning.
0: They won last. They won this event last year. Usually, you kind of go through a year in which you don't win, and it's kind of like, maybe we need to go our separate ways.
3: Do you not like prize money?
0: Yeah, exactly. Anyway, Routliff lost yesterday in the

0: extends much past three. I think 2 years steady. He was
1: I think since the Four Nations that you brought up there, is that was maybe, you know, that was kind of a
0: for point. Me, I thought that was the trigger point for him wanting, all right, I want to get with my brother. I want to sooner rather than later. So what's he supposed to say to the media at that point? I don't know when he honestly, truly made the decision to make the move. I'm going to guess it's after the Olympic Games at some point there. Maybe it was the off season because we did see a whole lot of
1: this off season or last
0: off season. Not an invested Brady on the ice. Not the Brady that we saw of old pretty much all of last season in a Sens jersey. So maybe it was the off season, but what's he supposed to say to the media at that point that isn't going to automatically stir the pot and then force the hand of Steve Staios to deal him in that moment?
1: Well, to...
0: Because no answer is an answer as well.
1: Correct, yeah, and we'll all interpret it the way that probably our biases lean us toward in the first place. You know, I agree with what you said, Lloydie. I don't, and to your point, Hammer, I this is not to insult his intelligence, but there, if you want to kind of walk the line of that you want, of what he's supposed to say, you know, when Lloydie's saying this is the way he really felt all along, you got to really thread the needle on what you can say, and you got to be a pretty smart guy about how you say it, because you can be tripped up by your own words if that's how you feel in your mind. But that's what you need to say publicly to your both of your points. That's a difficult thing to do. To think one thing, to say, to talk in tongues enough that you don't really say what you want to say, but you can get away where you're not going to be just asked about it all the time. Hard to do.
0: So what's the easiest thing to do? Just deny. Deny, deny, deny. And then when you're ready to make your decision, go forth with Steve Staios and let him know.
1: And you just,
0: I'm finished.
1: And, yeah. And you just deal with it. And he, you know, it's going to be, I agree. I think, yeah, it's going to be very negative when he comes here. Absolutely. 100%.
0: I don't think your point's wrong, Lloydie. Yeah. I mean, a lot of fans, we read all the messages on social media and that sticking up for Brady when, you know, fans of other fan bases would come poking the bear. I think the one that really caused the biggest stir was the Rangers reporter, right? That came out with it. Was that two off seasons ago?
2: Larry Brooks.
0: Was it Larry Brooks? Okay.
2: He wrote
1: was
2: about
1: that
2: how
1: the quiet tampering or whatever it's called.
2: And that's when Michael Landlauer came out. But, you know, like if you just say things can change, that's a long time ago now. So maybe Brady, whatever. But the clip we just played is after this season. And the way he spoke about, like it's, that just drives Sens fans nuts that supported him. And believed all along that it was, you know what, I don't believe any of that. And that's just media trying to drive a guy out of town. That's coming from other sources. But the other thing that he said a few times along the way, not just at the end, the intimation and intimating and saying things, I'll paraphrase, I don't know where this is coming from. This is getting ridiculous for having to talk about this. Like, how many times did he have that kind of a conversation?
0: Yep.
2: Right? Well, listen.
0: It was often.
2: Okay. And maybe, and that quote that you just read from his availability yesterday, what was it? How's it go? Not completely true. Okay. That's a good out to say that.
1: Yeah.
2: But the thing is, if you've been following along, and we do, this is what we do. We cover this team. Of course, we all follow along. Fans follow along closely. If it didn't come directly from you, okay, I can believe that. I think we kind of know where it came from. Inner circle people within your life that will talk. I mean, you're doing a podcast. Dad goes on the podcast. What else is dad saying to people behind the scenes? What else is your brother saying to people behind the scenes? I think it's pretty easy to connect some dots here as to where things came from, where the legitimacy came from. And I guess, look, I'll come back to my original point. That's why it's not going to be pretty when he returns. It's not the fact that you want out. You're going to get booed for that regardless. You're going to, people that loved him and loved the Senators and he's the captain and he didn't want to be here for whatever reason. When you return, you're going to get booed. Like that's the way this works. You're going to feel hurt by it if you're.

0: As for the stop-and-go stretch is from Island Park over to Rochester. Westbound lanes now again, slight improvement. Still stop-and-go from Saint-Laurent to the Vanier Parkway. Other than that, looks pretty good at this hour. Rest of the highways are all moving well. Hunt Club has improved as well, though slow toward the intersection eastbound at Green Bank. But that's about it. Fallow Field remains closed between Eagleson and Old Richmond Road. Ongoing police investigation after an overnight accident. Again, Fallow Field Road affected. 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TSN 1200 weather. See is what you get. Got some showers around right now. May taper off a bit, then redevelop this afternoon with a chance of a thunderstorm. Today's high will be 23. And right now in Ottawa, it's 18. 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

0: and everyone else around us to pieces for that inch. Yeah. We claw with our fingernails for that inch. Because we know when we add up all those inches, that's going to make the f***ing difference between winning and losing. Yeah.
1: With the voice of the Ottawa 67s, Kenny Walls.
2: Here's A.J. Jakubek.
3: 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Yeah! Yeah! Good job, A.J.!
4: It's The Drive on TSN 1200. A.J. Jakubek alongside Kenny Walls, Graham Creech, and we got Carter Hamer in today as well, here until 6 o'clock. And it is the start of the National Football League season. Kickoff, New England, Seattle, rematch of last year's Super Bowl. Hopefully we get a better game because last year's Super Bowl was a dud. But it all kicks off tonight. Then tomorrow, the Rams taking on the 49ers in Australia. Then full slate Sunday, game Monday. It's good to have the NFL back. On the program today, he'll speak about the NFL and the CFL. He played in both leagues. Just got hired by DAZN. Chris Drevler at 3:25. Looking forward to that. Talk all things football. And at 4:25, Graham Clark, Ottawa native. He's going to Frölunda, one of the big clubs in all of Europe. Daniel Alfredson will be very happy about that. Graham Clark at 4:25. Take your text on the Gabriel Pete's text line, 12-1200, where standard messaging rates do apply. Kenny Walls, a happy Wednesday to you. How are you?
5: Happy hump day, AJ. I'm doing well. Fired up for some football now. Thank you, Graham Creech. Excellent.
6: It was mediocre. It was rushed. It was every scene had music underneath, which bugged me.
5: You know what? Well, I mean, you're gathering it from movies, so it's understandable. Unless you get the pure soundtrack, or the unsoundtracked. You know what? TSN 5 has a Super Bowl on replay right now, so I'll get to watch that, which is going to be nice. Get a little preview for tonight's game.
4: And we don't need to watch that Super Bowl again. And I was glad Seattle won, but that was not a very entertaining Super Bowl.
5: I was listening to the morning show, and they were talking about, except for Hammer, I don't remember much. But there was nothing that really stands out about that Super Bowl. So I kind of want to go back and watch it, and maybe something will jog my memory about what I watched.
4: Because I don't remember. It was pretty good.
5: Yeah, okay. Sure. I don't, but like plays that usually there's a standout moment from, I don't remember a standout moment. That nothing that comes to mind immediately. And maybe it's because I'm coming off of a lot of mornings and still waking up at 5 a.m. with no alarm, which I'm not digging here, AJ. But it could just be that my brain's mush. But I'm kind of looking forward to watching at least some of this again.
4: Here's our football schedule over the course of the next week. We've got Patriots Seahawks tonight, 8 o'clock. Our coverage begins. Then tomorrow, coverage begins at 8 o'clock again from the MCG in Melbourne. 49ers against the Rams. We'll figure out who did it best in terms of travel to and from Australia. The Rams, who are probably still in the air right now, or the Niners, who have been there for a week. Then Saturday, 11:30 pregame, 1 o'clock start from Toronto. The Red Blacks look for win number one against the Argos. Then Sunday, got our Bills pregame at 11 a.m. Bills-Texans, that's not an easy start for Buffalo, going at that Houston defense, which starts at 1 o'clock. Then my Commanders face the Eagles at 4:30. Cowboys and Giants, 7:30. And then Monday, it's Denver at Kansas City. Patrick Mahomes returns for the Chiefs against the Broncos. A little Monday night football. So, yeah, we do have 6 NFL games and 1 CFL game here on TSN 1200 between now and Monday.
5: That's a good 5 days of football right there. 6 days of football. Looking forward to it. Should be a lot of fun. I will admit this. I'm not the biggest NFL fan just based on covering the 67s. I don't see a lot of Sunday games. So I'm limited to

0: today, Wednesday games, Thursday, sometimes Thursdays, and Sunday nighters and Mondays. So I'm limited in the amount of games that I can actually watch live and in real time. So my fandom has gone down, I think, year over year, which I can't say the same for a lot of the people I know, where the fandom for the NFL just continues to grow and grow and grow. And it is still a runaway train, and it's been that way for a generation.
1: Yeah, no, I hear what you're saying. Like, it's kind of like college football with me in the sense that it's not about lack of interest. It's more just Saturdays are typically pretty busy days. And so a lot of those, that like the Red Blacks play a ton of Saturdays. So I totally get it. And then, of course, hockey season around the corner. So, you know, usually watching Sens games on Saturday nights versus, you know, whatever might be the prime games at 7:30. So don't watch as much of that. Whereas the NFL, it feels like, because of the primetime nights, because they have Thursday, Sunday, and Monday nights, those are usually pretty good nights for me to watch. So, yeah, watch a lot of those games. And then the other Sundays, you know, 1 o'clock starts. Maybe don't watch as many of the games, but 4:30 seems to be a time where I'm at home a lot to watch a lot of football. So looking forward to all things football, north and south of the border over the course of the next couple of months. Graham Creech, happy Wednesday. How are you?
2: I'm great. And you know what is one of the best things newer thing that's happened to me in the last 5 years or so is my wife is obsessed with football. So Sundays, the family watches football. And it's no more like, well, and like we're busy. Like I get hockey and I miss a lot because of either Sens or our kids' hockey schedules, which is totally fine. But when we got nothing going on, it's totally cool for all four of us to just watch football and everyone's into it. So that's awesome.
1: I do not have the same situation at home, so.
2: Something tells me you do a lot of what you want.
1: No, you know what, to be honest, if I'm the kind of guy, I have things that are targeted, but I'm not a guy that, and like if she's in bed or whatever, then I'll watch what I want. But typically, if we're both up, if I don't have something specific to watch, we usually watch something, well, like we're going through Ted Lasso, or she really likes her Chicago programs, Chicago Fire in particular.
2: Ah, yes.
1: So like I'll kind of just sit and watch whatever she wants to watch. Unless it's targeted programming. Like, I'm not kind of guy that says, oh, you're watching Chicago Fire? Let's see what else is on. No, like, if there is something else on, I'll say, can we watch this? Yeah. Like, Sens, whatever it might be.
2: Yeah, big game.
1: Yeah. But, and she goes to bed a lot earlier than me because, and so that means, you know, kind of from 9:30, 10 o'clock on. That's why I watch a lot more late hockey games, for example, because if it's not the Sens at 7 o'clock, I'm not forcing her to watch Bruins Sabres. Playoffs, different story. But yeah, in the regular season, there's not a lot of other 7 o'clock games I'm watching. I watch a lot of late games. It works.
2: Yeah, I was just chirping you just a little bit about your travel history, I guess. Not so much your TV choices.
0: Given your aversion to sleep at night age.
1: I went to bed last night before 1 a.m.
0: Okay, so you didn't see the end of the Shelton Alcaraz match.
1: I didn't, no.
0: Did you start it? Was that one that you were watching?
1: No, okay. It had started, but like I wasn't going to be all in on that, which I happened to see Ben Shelton in Montreal. Went there, I saw him play Fonseca few weeks ago. It was awesome. So I'm kind of hoping that he goes on a run here and while he's already in the semifinals. But yeah, incredible that they went till 3:30 in the morning. You can debate whether they should be starting that late, but nonetheless, seems like it was a pretty incredible match.
0: Yeah, I can't imagine starting any sort of athletic event, let alone a quarterfinal match at the U.S. Open at 11:06. And trying, like, you don't know when that match is going to start necessarily throughout the day either. It's not like you're preparing all day for a match to start at 11:06 because every match went the distance before that. There were tie breaks. One of the best single days on the main stage at the U.S. Open on center court ever. And you had three matches before that one that all went the distance. So the fact that they got pushed back. I don't know what time they were tentatively set for, but I'm guessing it was probably around 8, maybe even a little bit sooner.
1: Yeah.
0: And then, okay, we're going to go to 11:06 and wrap up at 3:30 with the crowd still going wild. It's incredible.
1: Yeah, it was. I did watch a lot of highlights, but also like specific clips last night, not just the highlights. I probably watched about 20 videos today, all about a minute or so, but it was wild just seeing the crowd reaction at certain points, like away from it. Like it felt like an amazing atmosphere in there. And that's, to me, watching the tennis majors, U.S. Open has always stood out for its atmosphere. Obviously Wimbledon with the history and tradition and strawberries and cream and all that. It just feels a little too stuffy for me. Oh, you got to wear white, and it's you know, and England's known for their raucous crowds in various sports. When you look at the Ryder Cup when it's there, you look at obviously soccer and other sports. I mean, the World Darts Championship, people go insane watching that. But when I watch Wimbledon, it just feels a little bit like the Queen is there and everyone's kind of following. And I know it's the King now, but I grew up in an era when it was the Queen Elizabeth. Whereas the U.S. Open, it always feels like it's got great energy. And yesterday was certainly the case.
0: I like both. I wouldn't find Wimbledon too stuffy, I don't think. And I obviously haven't been, but that's one of the bucket list things that I want to do. I want to go to Wimbledon.
1: Yeah.
0: And I want to check it out. And I'd love to spend I think it's 5 weeks in the UK, because within that 5 week span, Wimbledon's taking place. Typically the British Grand Prix is taking place, and usually the Open Championship is right in and around there. That's one of the bucket list things. If I could ever convince my wife to just pick up and go for 6 weeks, that would be something I'd want to do. I would love the tradition of that, but seeing the crowd at the US Open, I don't know if I'd do well with it at 3:30 in the morning, 3 o'clock in the morning with the rambunctiousness, when honestly, I would just want to go to bed at that point. Why can't this thing end? I'd want it to keep going because it's a moment, but at the same time, man, I just want to go to bed.
2: I also have Wimbledon on a bucket list sporting event to attend, and there's a better than 50% chance it's happening this year.
0: No way. Outstanding.
1: There we go.
2: Yeah.
0: Will it into existence? Put it out in the atmosphere.
2: Well, we're going over there.
0: Excellent.
2: Same time. Ish. I believe it'll be right in the middle of it.
1: That's awesome. Well, U.S. Open in full swing. NFL starts today. So I want to ask you guys this.
2: That's weird to say, though, eh? Like, even when I was making that intro, I was like triple checking that there was a game today.
1: Well, it's because it's a Wednesday.
2: Yeah.
1: I still think they should start a week earlier. They should start that Labor Day weekend rather than go a week later, deeper into February. But I get it. You know what? All these teams are getting domes now. Never going to be a dome on Lambeau, we hope. Who's in the Super Bowl? Who are you guys picking in the Super Bowl? Want me to go first, or are you going to go first, Creature?
2: No, I know where I'm going in AFC. I've already said it on the show. I've sent it in a group chat. You can go first, though.
1: Yeah, I'm going to say this is the year Josh Allen gets the Bills over the top. So I'll say Bills and Rams. And I know that's not really being all that controversial. Not really going out on a limb on that one. But I feel like if Josh Allen can stay healthy, it's Josh Allen's time. I think Cincinnati's going to have a good year, but I don't have enough conviction that they're not going to screw it up. I'll say Bills and Rams in the Super Bowl. What are you going with, Creature?
2: Going Jags. The script is out now, too. So I was like, I'm very confident on them. I'm just the one thing, like, I love Travis Etienne, and I'm just questioning how that is his production is replaced. Not like, not down on it, just unsure. We haven't seen it yet. So, yep. And I usually, like, what on the teams I'm picking, I'll hedge and have lower expectations than what I want to happen. But I'll be confident on that one. And then, like, it's so easy. Like, I'm trying to convince myself of someone else other than Rams because I feel like that's an easy pick, as you kind of mentioned. So just got off the phone on the way here with our buddy Leversage, and I had sent a prediction in.
1: You're not doing it.
2: I think it was Pete Prisco who said it's going to be Cowboys and Jags. So I'm going to just stick with that because Lee, I wasn't going to go in this direction, but Lee's like, if the Cowboys finally get back to the Super Bowl and lose to Jacksonville, I'm quitting football. So let's go.
1: All right.
0: I have a tough time going away from the Rams in the NFC. Like, when you look at what they've accumulated and what their potential is, they can survive a little bit. Like, I don't think there's many teams in the NFC that can really survive a key piece going down. And I mean, no team can survive a quarterback going down, but I believe that everywhere else, almost the Rams can. Like, they've built up that aura about them. So I'm going Rams in the NFC. And then the team that you mentioned as a second pick, the Bengals. I think they're going to have a bounce back year. I think they're going to have a good opportunity. And I'm a big Joe Burrow guy. Coolest guy on earth.
1: Yeah. I'd be okay with the Bengals or Bills out of the AFC. I want to see one of those quarterbacks in the Super Bowl. I know Burrow's been there before. I'd love to pick someone else other than the Rams. I feel like the two best teams are the Rams and the Seahawks. And I just think it's so hard to repeat. And the Rams have added, and it's hard to bet against a guy like Sean McVay. The key there is, and the key anywhere, is going to be health of quarterbacks. Like, if Matt Stafford can stay healthy, all these teams, right? I mean, Josh Allen, Joe Burrow, I mean, essentially anyone, Jacksonville with Trevor Lawrence. Like, if you lose your starting quarterback, it changes the calculation big time. But Sean McVay is just such a great coach. And when I look at Seattle and the difficulty to repeat, you know, some of those teams like Buffalo, we'll see how Joe Brady is as a coach. Zach Taylor in Cincinnati, I think he's a decent coach, but can they overcome all their other issues organizationally? So we'll see how it goes. I mean, that's why we love the NFL. There's always somebody that comes out of nowhere. There's always a team or two that disappoints. I mean, who would have thought last year that the Ravens wouldn't even make the playoffs? So looking forward to it all, and it begins tonight with Seattle and New England. Who are we picking in those two divisions? I'm going to go Rams and Bills because I picked them to go in the Super Bowl. But Seattle and New England were the two teams that won that division last year, and they're playing tonight. Creature, who are you picking in those two divisions?
2: I'll go Pats.
1: Okay.
2: I'm not confident on that, but I feel like, again, Bills are the sexy pick. Sorry, was it NFC West, the other division you were talking about? I'm going Rams.
1: And you're going Rams.
0: Rams. And then, I mean, the Patriots had one of the easiest schedules last year. And they made it work. They made it all the way to the Super Bowl. You can't take that away from them. They won the division. I just think that Buffalo's going to have that division. It's a boring answer, but I think that new stadium, they're going to be motivated, new coach. There's still belief, even from the old coach, that this is a group that can get it done. I think that they're going to win the division.
1: Yeah, should be fascinating. I'm curious to see how Mike Vrabel deals with controversy. Because no matter what...
2: Well, just not address it and not talk about it and then move on.
1: Yeah.
2: That's what they've already been doing. Or you mean like his team's controversy?
1: Well, just anything to do with, like... I just feel like when stuff like that is hanging over a team, and I know it's been dealt with, but I'm just curious to see how that all plays out this year. If it's going to be just smooth as butter or if there's going to be some pitfalls. I think he's a fantastic coach, and I think New England was smart to stick by him. People make mistakes. Get into that in our next segment, but distractions. Teams don't want distractions. And is that going to be a distraction throughout the year for the New England Patriots? I guess we're going to find out. All right, in this Super Bowl rewatch that we're doing here, it's 9-0 Seattle in the third quarter.
2: Are you doing this all day?
1: This was such a terrible game.
2: You know what, though? Okay, let's forget about this game that you guys are watching. I don't know if you guys have noticed, but the last 2 weeks, every time I'm in here, there's some kind of, I don't know if it's the exact same list, but it's a CFL, like, Grey Cup top 10.
1: Okay.
2: And every time I turn over to the TV for the first time, it's on number one, and it's Red Blacks winning.
1: Okay.
2: So there's some good vibes for
1: there you go.
2: Red Blacks, which have been non-existent for a long time.
1: Well, we'll see if they can get win number one this week. It's going to be tough against Chad Kelly and the Toronto Argonauts, but they play Saturday, 1 o'clock, part of a quadruple header that the CFL has going, 11:30 pregame with Steve Bunda and James Duke Ellingson right here. All right, take a break. When we come back, we'll discuss Alex Formanton signing with the Edmonton Oilers as we continue with the drive. We've got Chris Drevler at 325, Graham Clark at 425, all right here on TSN 1200.

0: It's a drive on TSN 1200. AJ Jakubek, Kenny Walls, alongside Graham Creech, Carter Hamer, here until 6 o'clock. Chris Streveler at 325. 425 will be Graham Clark. So Alex Formanton assigned a one-year deal with the Edmonton Oilers worth $850K. A lot of different angles to this, but in the end, Formanton back on an NHL contract. Of course, he played 109 games here in Ottawa. Nothing since the 21-22 season. One season off in Switzerland. He played three seasons with Ambry Piota. The last one last year, 23 points, 13 goals in 42 games. Kenny, your thoughts on Formanton being back in the NHL?
1: Well, I have many. First thought was the Oilers are amassing controversial figures. Whether you believe them to be controversial or not, or what they have done to be controversial or not, they are amassing, in this social media age, a bunch of controversial figures. With Bowman, with Babcock, with Formanton, they've got a set. It may actually benefit Formanton to go to that market where he may not be the biggest story come training camp, because there's going to be a lot of focus on Mike Babcock and what he does. The next question I have is, we don't need to relitigate everything, because the court system found them to be not guilty or whatever. Whatever happened in that hotel room, I don't like. I don't like what took place in that room. I think that there were many, many, many bad decisions that were made. You hope that they learn from it and they are better people now. Does that mean that he shouldn't ever be able to work again? No, but he was working. He was playing in Switzerland. The next question is he good enough? Is he good enough to be playing in the NHL or earn a contract in the NHL, a one-way deal where he will be making $850,000, whether he's in the NHL or AHL? To that, I don't know the answer. I haven't watched him play over the last 4 years. The numbers indicate no. Chris DiDomenico led that team in scoring that he played on, a subpar Swiss League team, and he had 41 points in 47 games. Alex Formanton had 23. This is supposed to be a guy who could be a difference maker, and who knows what he's going to be in Edmonton. Maybe they're just hoping for speed and a player lower down in the lineup, because let's be honest, the lower end players in Edmonton aren't necessarily going to get the job done on a regular basis. Josh Samansky played a regular role last season. We had the great story of Connor Clattenburg coming up and playing games, the Ottawa area native. That's a great story. I don't know whether he's the guy that you want to rely upon in your bottom six. Is Alex Formanton going to be making enough of a difference to bring him in? And here in Ottawa, no. I think that there are enough players that were as good as Alex Formanton was and probably isn't anymore, that can still fill that role, that don't bring the negative press that Formanton does. In Edmonton, maybe they view it different. Maybe they view him as a potential third, fourth line guy who can make a difference over the other players that they have brought in at a reasonable price.
0: Yeah, so I'll talk about the hockey in a moment. I do believe Alex Formanton deserves a second chance. I agree with you that a lot of bad decisions were made in that hotel room, and we'll never know the whole story. I do know this. Not only was Alex Formanton acquitted, and I don't believe this based on, look, I spent a lot of time, this is a lot of stuff that's over my head, but I followed Eric Makromala on this trial as it was going, and he was convinced weeks before the verdict that it was going to be an acquittal. So I don't think this is an O.J. Simpson acquittal. And not only that, of all the five players, he was the only one that basically had his suspension fully rescinded. All the other four players have, you know, Mikey McLeod, I believe it's until 2030, right? On McLeod. And there's various levels of suspension on the other three players, Carter Hart, Dylan Dubé, and Cal Foote. But Alex Formanton had his suspension by Hockey Canada fully rescinded. So as far as I'm concerned, well, there were some bad decisions made in that hotel room. He should be fully exonerated. It feels, when I go on social media, like I don't view this as a political thing. And I go back and forth on different things that I think, you know, no, actually, I think that's right. No, I think that's actually right when it comes to different things left and right. And to me, I don't view this as political. I view this, frankly, as a trial. And I viewed this through the lens that our expert, Eric Macromalla, you know, went through great detail to explain why they were all acquitted. And to that end, I believe they, and in particular he, because, again, his Hockey Canada suspension, after their investigation, he was fully exonerated. So I believe Alex Formanton deserves a second chance. And I think that needs to be stated, because I think some people are afraid in the court of public opinion to say that, because it might have them be viewed in a certain way. Like, that doesn't make me believe that what happened in that hotel room was right. But I think there's a lot of lives ruined because of it on both sides. And I do think Alex Formanton should be able to continue on as a professional hockey player. As for the hockey side of it, I don't know, like his points, like I haven't seen Alex Formanton play in Switzerland, so like, is he a guy that you would judge based on points? Because I think he was a pretty effective player here, and I think they missed him here. Now, we don't know what he is now. That's the big question. You know, I'm sure they did a lot of due diligence, because if I'm not mistaken, was he not overweight for a while?
1: Yeah, he was a construction worker as well. That was his year off. He was going to enter into construction as a full-time profession. He wasn't in the best of shape. I don't know where he's at now, but you better do your due diligence, because otherwise it's not worth it.
0: Yeah.
1: To bring him in. And as much as what you say, the Court of Public Appeal still holds a sway, and the reaction of your fan base still holds a sway. And we've seen that in a number of a variety of different issues, both with the players from the World Junior trial, as well as others where they've been signed and then released because there has been a backlash by the fans, because there is still the perception and the realness that is public perception, because it still has an influence over what's taking place. We'll see what happens with Edmonton. We'll see if he makes the team. We'll see what kind of backlash there is. Because when he first shows up at training camp, as I said, I think some eyes will be on Mike Babcock and the way that he's coaching, and there will be a lot of attention there. But you know what else that happened? What that does? Brings in more media. Mike Babcock is already bringing in more media. It's not just the local Edmonton media, which is already a lot. You're getting national attention with just bringing Mike Babcock in, and now you're bringing Alex Formanton in. How's he going to react to everything? How is the fan base going to react? How is the organization going to react to that? And from everything that we've seen so far, from how they've dealt with hiring Mike Babcock, how they've brought in Stan Bowman, they're not going to flinch from that, and they will see this through, is my guess. I still don't know whether it's going to be viable. Does he have the speed? Because that was the thing that made him effective. He was blazing fast. If he has lost that to any degree,
0: yeah,
1: the hands aren't there. And that's always been the case going back to junior. The hands just aren't there. He scored 18 goals with the Ottawa Senators because of his speed for the most part. If he's lost it, where does he fit into a roster?
0: I'm going to go back to your public perception thing. Should they bow, like if they believe public perception to be wrong on Alex Formanton, should they bow to that? Like, I don't think they should. Like, if public perception was, in my opinion, fully warranted, then I think it's a different situation. But if you believe Alex Formanton to be innocent and you believe him to be a good person, and I don't know Alex Formanton, so I don't know the person, but should you feel vindicated about giving him a second chance? Like, and forget about public perception.
1: Well, public perception is reality, H. You can forget about it all you want until one of your main sponsors says, we don't want him on the team.
0: I mean, the Edmonton Oilers make, I think.
1: But age, we've seen it in every sporting event around the world that if a sponsor has an issue with it, it's gone. So either they've already gone to their sponsors and checked, are you okay with this? If we bring him on board, which I'm guessing they didn't do for a guy like Alex Formanton, or if somebody is coming and saying, we're not comfortable with this, and we will no longer be a sponsor if Alex Formanton plays within your organization, is that going to have an impact? If it's more than one, money always talks. And public perception, it may not be what you want to kowtow to, and you believe that it's wrong, that's fine. But if you're losing money because of that, you will change the way that you go about it.
0: Yeah, I mean, I think that matters more for a smaller club. Like, if he signed in Sweden like Cal Foot did, and you had sponsorship willing to put, like, to me, everything is so tight in terms of the margins for so many different professional sporting franchises. I mean, the Edmonton Oilers are raking in a ridiculous amount of revenue. Quite frankly, like, I don't think it's a badge of honor for them to say, this is how much we make, because we know how that's made. I mean, it's on the backs of fans. Like, fans, regular fans in Edmonton can't afford to go to games, quite frankly. But it's supply and demand, and people want to pay to go see the Edmonton Oilers, and so it's priced out the average fan. I don't think they're going to be affected by that.
1: Whoever buys the tickets, if they have an issue with it and they stop buying tickets because of it, the Oilers will react. And so public perception in that case becomes an impact on the business. That's all I'm saying in this situation, Age, is that the money will talk. No matter where the money comes from, if there's an issue with something that's taking place within an organization and the people who are supplying the money for the organization have an issue with it, there will be backlash, and the backlash is, in this case, Formanton wouldn't be around any longer. I don't see that happening with the Oilers necessarily, but usually it's a money thing. And you listen to Eric, it's all about the money. Trace where the money goes back to. It's constant.
0: Well, I think he deserves a second chance, and I'm glad the Oilers are giving him one, because, again, exonerated by Hockey Canada and acquitted in the court of law. To me, acquitted is acquitted. And I don't think this is an O.J. Simpson scenario where I think we know what he did, and you can determine morally whether it was right or wrong. And I think those are absolutely fair questions. Those are absolutely fair questions. But I do think he deserves an opportunity to play. And I'm glad he signed. And I don't know how he's going to play. I have no idea. If he's not the same Alex Formanton, you know, that can help them on the penalty kill with speed. Like, they're clearly a team. When they lost Ryan McLeod and they lost Warren Fogle, that lost a lot of speed, and now they're without Matt Savoy and I'm trying to think, Matthias Janmark. So there's clearly a gap. Bob Stauffer talked about this weeks ago. about the fact that they need to add at least another penalty killer. So they're looking for him for a specific role. Can he fill that role? We'll wait and see. But from a life perspective, I mean, beyond the hockey, I'm happy for him. Take a break. 325 Chris Streveler. 425 Graham Clark. This is The Drive on TSN 1200.

0: All right, taking another look at the roads and weather. 417 westbound backed up from Parkdale to Woodruff. Eastbound is slow from Carling to Bronson. And a couple of collisions to avoid. Huntmar south of Palladium and Heron east of Alta Vista. 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Details in store. PSN 1200 weather. Showers tonight with a risk of a thunderstorm, low 16. Sun and clouds tomorrow, high of 22. Right now, it's 18 at TSN 1200.
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0: All right, looking at the drive home, and it's a slow one. It's busy from heading westbound 417 from Riverside all the way to Low Pine Crest, eastbound slow from Woodruff to Bronson, then St. Laurent to Innes. 174 eastbound, seeing moderate to heavy volume between the split Montreal Road. With a Subaru, you get more standard features than you'd expect. 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TSN 1200 weather. Showers tonight, risk of a thunderstorm, low of 16. Sun and cloud tomorrow, high of 22. Right now it's 18 at TSN 1200.
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1: Hey, once again, it's Steve Lloyd as the Ottawa 2026 Wheelchair Basketball World Championships are kicking off today, running from the 9th of September through the 19th. The world's most elite wheelchair basketball athletes are taking over here at the arena at TD Place and at Carleton University. We're talking about 336 athletes from 28 international teams colliding right here in Ottawa for 11 days of championship-level basketball. 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

0: All right, take another look at the drive home. And 417 westbound slow from Catherine straight to Moody. Eastbound backed up from Woodruff to Innes. 174 eastbound, see moderate to heavy volume between the split Montreal Road. 416 southbound slow around Robertson. And a couple of collisions pass along King Edward northbound at Clarence and Meadowlands west of Prince of Wales. 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TSN 1200 weather. Showers tonight, the risk of a thunderstorm, low 16. Sun and cloud tomorrow, high 22. Right now it's 18 at TSN 1200.
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7: I'm Patricia Bowl. Ahead tonight, another warning about the Deschenes Rapids as two strong triathlete swimmers are among those needing rescue by firefighters, with four separate calls in recent days. And cycling from Hamilton to Ottawa with purpose.
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0: It's a drive on TSN 1200. AJ Jakubek, Kenny Walls, alongside Carter Hamer, Graham Creech. Looking forward to being at the ballpark tomorrow. Playoff baseball. We'll be on 2 to 6. They'll be doing corner kicks there, 6 to 7. And then they're playing at 7. So it's supposed to be a great day. They actually got a break playing the New Jersey Jackals, who Davide DeCipio sent me a picture of their broadcast location, and it didn't look anything like a baseball park. It looked like a makeshift football and soccer park with football lines and soccer lines, and like it didn't look anything like they're playing pro baseball there. But anyways, looks like Friday night is out because they're playing high school football there. So they have to play games Saturday, Sunday. We would have been there today. It would have been pouring rain. And even if they got the game in, it would have hurt the crowd. Tomorrow, no such thing. Weather's going to be great, and we're going to be on location 2 to 6 for the drive, 6 to 7 for corner kicks, and then first pitch shortly after 7 o'clock. Game one of the best of three against the New Jersey Jackals.
1: No, just looking at Hinchcliffe Stadium in Paterson, New Jersey. Looks like a pretty cool place. It's not a baseball stadium at all, but it looks like a really cool place and very unique. But yeah, looking forward to being there tomorrow. 22 degrees and sunny. I can get behind. Should be a fantastic time, and highly encourage people to come on out. That is, they were hoping for a very big crowd. When we had the general manager on, it wasn't said, but they were hoping to really pump up that crowd. And that was when the game was scheduled for a Wednesday, now onto a Thursday. A little bit of an adjustment, but hopefully still get a great crowd. The weather looks fantastic, and it's, for those who haven't been, it's a great day out. It's a great night out to enjoy with the family or with some buddies. Go out there, get some fresh air, and enjoy some high quality baseball.
0: Last playoff game was 2 years ago against Quebec, and I took my buddies out, and they absolutely loved it. So they're in town from Edmonton to the point where they now want to come back and go do a couple of games in Quebec with me. So there you go. Good night had by all, and hopefully they find a way to win, but looking forward to tomorrow. Dan Rosen from NHL.com, senior writer at the NHL Player Media Tour in Las Vegas, spoke to Quinn Hughes, who addressed his contract situation. Of course, he's in the last year of his deal, eligible to sign an extension with the Wild, basically saying he isn't under any pressure to get it done ASAP. Here's what Quinn Hughes had to say. This is going to be done whenever I feel like it needs to be done. I don't feel backed up against a wall. I'm very thoughtful. I want to make sure I'm taking my time on everything and make sure I'm making a decision that is going to be good for everyone. That's kind of where my head has been at. We haven't had that many conversations just because of how I wanted my summer to go in terms of being fresh and resetting and enjoying and training and being around friends and family. As we get going here, I'm sure it'll heat up, but I don't feel backed up against a wall where I have to sign before camp. Of course, the only benefit of signing before camp is if he wants the 8-year deal, because 8 can only be 7 after September 15th, but you don't get the sense that it's going to be 7 or 8. It's either going to be no deal or something a little bit shorter, like a 3-year extension. We were talking about that earlier, and nothing that he says there leads you to believe that he's going to sign the max.
1: No. But I get where he's coming from. He went on to say it's been a heavy 16 to 18 months with the situation with the Canucks, the trade, the Olympics, go on and on and on. I get that. But how much of the negotiation are you actually doing? We talk to players all the time here, and how much were you involved? Well, I leave it to my agent. I leave a lot of it to my agent. Are you really getting that far involved where you need to be involved and it's going to ruin your summer? Or you can't say to my agent, here's what I'd like. If they do it, I'm in. I want 100%, well, as much signing bonus as I can get. I want 3 years and I want 200,000 more than what Makar got. That's what I want. If they match it, I'm in. If not, then maybe that's what he's saying here. But from what he was saying, he's not even engaging in those talks yet. And I get how you don't feel any pressure, because why would he? He has all the cards. Minnesota has nothing. They've got absolutely nothing. Right now they've got a player who can make any decision that he wants.
0: And to be fair to the players, right, it feels like everyone wants answers now a year out. Mm-hmm. And to be fair to the players, they've got the contract. Like, everyone's different in terms of how they handle things. Like, usually you don't want to let a coach go into a coach that you want go into the last year of his deal. But clearly he's taken the approach that, like, this doesn't need to get done anytime soon. Like, the timeline really matters for a player that maybe is looking for the max term. Because again, that max term changes after September 15th. But for a player like Quinn Hughes, I think it's fair for him to say, like, there's nothing to rush on here. Because he's under contract. If he wasn't under contract, it would be different. But I guess because we've seen some of these situations surrounding him in Vancouver and Hellebuyck and Larkin, and like, I feel like he's probably in this, and even Werenski. It feels like a lot of these American players have been unfairly painted with the same brush, that they're just going to go out and do their own thing and try and create these super teams, which hasn't happened.
1: Well, even without all the others that you mentioned, Quinn Hughes was going to be in the spotlight no matter what, because of the trade that took place, because of the amount that Minnesota paid for him. There was always going to be this speculation. Okay, is he going to sign on long term? And Jim Rutherford fanned the flames when he was still with the Canucks, saying, well, he wants to play with his brothers. So that has elevated things to the next level. I get taking your time. That makes sense. Provided that you kind of know where you're at if you're the Minnesota Wild. And if they are at the point where you mentioned earlier, we're keeping you no matter what. If you sign, if you don't, we're keeping you for the season. If they're having the debate in their head, if he doesn't sign, we have to move on, then that's a completely different conversation. And Bill Guerin, I would hope, would have that conversation with Hughes and his camp, saying that we can't let you go for nothing. It doesn't seem like they're in that spot, but if they are thinking that way, you'd want to know sooner rather than later, so you're maybe not going into the season having to make a decision on whether to trade Hughes or not, even if you're having a good season. You're kind of damned if you do, damned if you don't. But if you're pot committed and you're saying, okay, we're all in this year with Quinn Hughes, whether he signs or not, then that's a different conversation. You can let it play out as long as you want and dance off into the night with the two of you and not worry about it. That's only something that Bill Guerin and Quinn Hughes will know truly about what's taking place. It's just fascinating. It really is, because I still believe that Hughes holds everything here. And no matter what he asks for, if he's willing to stay in Minnesota, they're going to give it to him. They really are, because you're not going to give that up that much and have an opportunity to bring him back and quibble over $2 million. The owners already said, we'll do anything it takes for Kaprizov, for Hughes. They're going to do it, no matter what it is.
0: Gut feel, 27-28 season. Where is Quinn Hughes playing?
1: I think he will get it done in Minnesota. I think it's 2 or 3 years and reevaluate.
0: So, like, I honestly, it's flip a coin for me.
1: Oh, you ask me again tomorrow, I could have a completely different answer.
0: It's really like I might say New Jersey. Like, I think you're right. It feels like he's not ruling out Minnesota, but he's keeping all his options open. And that could be Jersey as soon as, well, I mean, I guess they could consummate a deal before that, but I'm with you. If you're Jersey, why give up all those assets when you don't have to in a year?
1: If you get the sense that that's where he's aiming and targeting towards, and I think you should have a pretty good feel on that with the other two brothers within your organization and that direct line of communication to there. I don't know if that's soft tampering, full-on tampering. I don't know. But that could just be a conversation between an equipment manager and a player. Hey, what's Quinn thinking? And then that gets relayed up to the food chain, and away you go.
0: All right, take a break. Do some text on the other side, and then it's offside with Eric Macromalla at 6 o'clock as we continue with the drive on TSN 1200.

0: have to drive home for one final time, and it remains slow from Catherine all the way to Rudy, heading west on the 417. Eastbound, 417 backed up from Woodruff to Innes, 174. Seeing moderate to heavy volume between the Split and Montreal Road. 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Offer ends September 22nd. TSN's 1200 weather. Showers tonight and a risk of a thunderstorm, low 16. Tomorrow, sun and cloud, high of 22. Right now, it's 18 at TSN 1200.
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2: Hey, once again, it's Steve Lloyd. 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That's what we're dealing with here. One ultimate goal. Today marks the beginning of the Ottawa 2026 Wheelchair Basketball World Championship. We are underway from September 9th to the 19th. Witness the grit, speed, and unbelievable skill of these athletes. Makes it one of the most exciting spectator sports. The battlegrounds are set right here at the Arena TD Place and also at Carleton University. The journey for our men's team kicks off tonight at 7:30 versus Morocco. The Canadian women's team on the floor right now and up big against Spain in the fourth quarter. The action won't stop until the world champions are crowned on September the 19th. 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
13: I'm Patricia Bowl. Ahead tonight, another warning about the Deschenes Rapids as two strong triathlete swimmers are among those needing rescue by firefighters, with four separate calls in recent days. And cycling from Hamilton to Ottawa with purpose.
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0: It's The Drive on TSN 1200. AJ Jakubek alongside Kenny Walls, Carter Hamer, Graham Creech. Offside is next with Eric Macromalla. Then we got NFL football tonight. 8 o'clock, our coverage begins. First of 6 NFL games and 1 CFL game on TSN 1200 between now and Monday. So lots of football on this network. Seahawks, Patriots. We had the replay up a little bit earlier on the screen. There wasn't a touchdown in that Super Bowl until the fourth quarter. I'm hoping we get one earlier tonight.
1: Me too. I really hope so. I need, not that I'm not going to be tuned in. I'm going to be watching. I want, like I said, AJ, and I told you off the air, the last few days, I've become accustomed to waking up early, working on the morning show so much over the latter stages of the summer. I'm still waking up at 5 a.m. and I'm tailing towards the end of days. So I need something to keep me riveted, keep me locked in and excited for tonight's game.
0: You're tailing that way. I've had the usual, like we have 4 TVs up here in the studio and it's like clockwork every day. Between 5 and 6, they start showing food ads.
1: Which one gets you the most?
0: I don't know. I think it was Olive Garden today. I've not been to the Olive Garden in forever. Now we've got one in Ottawa. So I did see an Olive Garden ad and that was the one where I'm like, man, I need to get to the Olive Garden again once.
1: It's gotcha. You're very susceptible to advertising, AJ.
0: When it comes to food, yes.
1: Well,
0: everything else, like, man, I was watching college football on the weekend on one of the American stations, and it was just staggering to me how many drug ads there are. Like, it's unbelievable. So those ones, like, not susceptible at all, but a food ad, yes, they can get me.
1: That's one of my favorite parts about going down to the States, and specifically most often with the 67s, get down to Michigan and you put on one of the old timey movies or one of those types of channels. And you're right. The drug ads are hilarious and there's a lot of them, and the precautions, the side effects that take place at the end. And it's half the commercial. It's my favorite.
0: Yeah.
1: It's absolutely my favorite, but. We get Olive Garden every once in a while when we go down there. Haven't been to the one here. Breadsticks are amazing, though. That's all I'll say. Hopefully make you a little more hungry, H. Oh, there's another commercial.
0: Yeah. I told you, it's nothing.
1: Another one. Yogurt.
0: It's nothing but food ads between 5 and 6.
1: Don't get caught up, H.
0: All right. That does it for the show today. Our thanks to Chris Streveler and Graham Clark for joining us on the program. Tomorrow, again, we'll be live at Ottawa Stadium, getting set for the Ottawa Titans playoff game. Wild card, game number 1. It's a best-of-3 series. The other 2 will be played on the road, but New Jersey in town, and looking forward to being at the park. Should be a great day for that.
1: I'm looking at my meal. My wife just sent me dinner. Take a look at that. Age a little chicken, rice, and broccoli bowl.
0: That looks pretty damn good.
1: I'm okay with it.
0: For our entire crew, Graham Creech, Carter Hamer, Kenny Walls, I'm AJ Jakubek. Have yourself a fantastic Wednesday night. Offside is next.
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7: Hey, once again, it's Steve Lloyd as the 2026 Wheelchair Basketball World Championships are underway. 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
21: I'm Patricia Bowl. Ahead tonight, another warning about the Deschenes Rapids as 2 strong triathlete swimmers are among those needing rescue by firefighters, with 4 separate calls in recent days. And cycling from Hamilton to Ottawa with purpose.
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15: They're losers. They're just losers.
16: Suffers from a thing called loser's remorse. She lost.
15: Well, Rosie's a loser. She's always been a loser. We have losers. We have losers.
16: And Cher is somewhat of a loser. She's lonely. She's unhappy.
15: Look, Glenn's a loser. Okay, just so you understand. This guy's a serious loser.
17: Welcome back to Offside. I'm your host, Eric Macromella. 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Thanks very much for your support today. A special show. I'm here with my buddy, Will Boye. He works with me at the big firm, big sports fan, and he's the guy I talked about on the show in Mexico that was not Butler worthy, but it looks like he's trying to make positive strides with a view to be able to handle a Butler or two, right, Will? I feel like there's movement on that.
2: There is. One day you'll come into the office and I'll have two with me.
17: That would be quite the thing if you're wearing a thumb ring and always being flanked by your two butlers. And someone asks you a question and go, you don't talk to Senior Will directly. You ask me the question and then I talk to Will because I'm his butler. All right. Well, you heard the music. It's time for my Donald Trump Loser of the Week. You're a big NFL fan. You're a big Chiefs fan.
2: That's right.
17: This is an NFL Loser of the Week, but it's not Mahomes. Because, I mean, he's missing part of his knee anyway, so whatever. He's just average now. Low energy loser like Jeb Bush. My Donald Trump Loser of the Week this week are those people who think that Chargers quarterback Justin Herbert is elite. I thought he was elite when I reached for him like 3 years ago in a fantasy draft. I'm like, he's got it all. He's got it all. He's elite. He is going to dominate, and he is likely headed for a Hall of Fame career. 6'6", 230 pounds, one of the strongest arms in the league, can make every throw, short throw, intermediate throw, deep ball. Excellent mobility, particularly for his size. He's accurate. He protects the football. He can put up big numbers. He's good looking. I think that matters. He's handsome. He's got nice cheekbones. Six seasons, 25,000 passing yards and 163 TDs. Those are fantastic numbers. They're tremendous numbers. If you were to design a quarterback in a laboratory, he'd look like Justin Herbert. Size, athleticism, execution, you would say. He could throw all kinds of balls. It's him. But here's the thing. He's played six seasons in the NFL. He's 28 years old. Good sample size. 95 regular season starts. He's 52-43. Okay, whatever. Playoff record. Not so good. In six seasons, he's been to, guess how many playoff games, Will?
2: I think it's four, I want to say.
17: Close, three. That was very good, though. And, I like how you made it up and you were close.
2: And he's 0 for.
17: Three.
2: And he's 0 for.
17: Yeah, he's 0 for 3 in those three playoff games. 2022, they were winning 27-0. And they blew the lead against Jacksonville and lost 31-30. 2024, they lost to Houston, where Herbert threw not one, not two, not three, but four picks. And then they lost in 2025. So 0-3. Thing about Justin Herbert is that when you need a quarterback to come through an important moment, it doesn't feel like he's going to do it. He is not an elite quarterback. He has elite traits, but he's not elite. To me, an elite quarterback, I guess I should define it, Will, isn't someone who necessarily wins every game. It's someone who has the consistent ability to take over games, overcome deficiencies around him, including his O-line, running game, and D, make the offense function at a higher level, and come through in key moments. Tom Brady, Patrick Mahomes, Peyton Manning, those are guys, Roethlisberger, that you knew would come through in key moments. And you may say, well, Eric, it's not his fault. Coaching instability, offensive line problems, receiver injuries, receiver limitations, running game issues, his own injuries, offensive system changes. I'm sorry. I don't buy any of that. After 6 years, maybe Justin Herbert, it's a you problem. He's got elite traits, but I hate to say this. Get a lot of hate for this. He's just an average quarterback, which is all the more disappointing because he has the elite traits. Great arm, great physicality, and really, really good looking. He's not elite. So for that reason, those people who say that Justin Herbert is an elite quarterback, they are my Donald Trump Loser of the Week.
3: Nobody's stronger than me.
13: Nobody has better toys than I do.
18: Nobody builds walls better than me.
19: There's nobody that's done so much for equality as I have.
20: There is nobody that respects women more than I do.
21: The sale of the uranium, that nobody knows what it means. I know what it means.
22: Nobody knows more about trade than me.
23: Nobody knows the system better than me, which is why I alone can fix it.
2: Feedback on that? You know, I might be one of the losers. I think whenever he plays the Chiefs, he looks like a better quarterback than Patrick Mahomes. He runs faster, throws the ball farther, and makes good decisions. I thought he had a good record. I just looked it up. He's actually 3-7 against Patrick Mahomes, so maybe memory's fading.
17: Confirmation bias too, right?
2: Yeah, I guess it is. Yeah. I find whenever he plays the Chiefs, he looks very good. My brother's a Chargers fan, a Justin Herbert fan. He'll be sad to hear this, but it is true. When he gets to the playoffs, he just can't get it done. He can't do it.
17: Like, the data doesn't lie, right? It didn't lie with the MLB CBA that I was talking about, who's being paid how much and who's not being paid how much. The data here is pretty clear. And he's 28 years old, man. He's 28. Like, this is it. You know, what does Maya Angelou say? People show you who they are. He's shown us who he is. He's got all the tools. But it doesn't translate. And I think he's a bit conservative when he plays as well. Maybe hangs on the ball too long and in key situations. But the bottom line is, he doesn't have the mental constitution to be a winner, an elite winner at the NFL level. I know it sounds rough. Your brother will be upset, but that's what the data is telling me, right?
2: Yeah, it's true. The data does say that. We'll see this year. This year he's got a new offensive coordinator. His tackles are back. If he can't do it this year, then yeah, the nail's in the coffin. But you might already be halfway in as we speak.
17: The only person who's enthusiastic about him is his coach, Jim Harbaugh. Keeps saying he's the greatest quarterback in the world. He is. At practice, I'm sure he's the best. But we all know athletes in games are different things, right? It's just different. You know, I always think of Mark Stone, played for the Sens. What a massive loss. He can't skate. He's one of the worst skaters in the NHL. But his IQ is off the charts. He picks your pocket like it's nobody's business. He is an impact player, despite the fact that his skating is weak. Some athletes can process so quickly and are so intellectually gifted that they are so incredibly effective. I just think that Justin Herbert's a good quarterback. He's got the physical traits. I'm just not convinced that he'll ever put it together. In fact, I'm pretty sure he won't. He's 28, six seasons in the NFL. He's reached his peak. Anyway, Will Boyer, B-O-Y-E-R, from the Big Firm, joining me here. Will, I loved having you on. I thank you so much for taking the time to join me here on Offside, surrounded by your two butlers wearing your thumb ring. I can't thank you.
2: No problem, Eric.
17: All right. He's Will Boyer. I'm Eric Macromella, and this has been Offside on the TSN Radio Network. And don't you forget, don't you dare forget, I love you, and that includes you, Justin Herbert. Chat soon.
0: Rosie's a loser. She's always been a loser.
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